EA, as well as on all our social media platforms. And that's all that we have time for today. My thanks, as always, go to Luca Rossi, our sound engineer in studio, and of course to all of you for joining us. My name is Francesca Merlo, and I'll see you next time.

0: Laudator Jesus Christus, Vatican and World News.
1: In the headlines this Saturday, the 30th of May, Pope Leo praises the Catholic charismatic renewal as a gift to the Church. The Pope also warns of the impact of technology on young people, and artificial intelligence comes under scrutiny at the UN amid growing concerns over its impact on truth and public trust. In the Vatican, I'm Francesca Merlo. On Saturday morning, Pope Leo welcomed representatives of the Catholic Charismatic Renewal to the Vatican, greeting members of communities, prayer groups and evangelization schools from all around the world, as well as leaders of CARIS, the international service body of the renewal. Pope Leo described the movement's spiritual vitality as one of the gifts with which God has blessed the Church. Kelsey Gussie tells us more.
2: Founded in the late 1960s, the Catholic Charismatic Renewal today encompasses prayer groups, communities, and evangelization initiatives across the world. It places particular emphasis on the action of the Holy Spirit in the lives of believers through prayer, worship, scripture, and missionary outreach. This morning, reflecting on the movement's development in the decades following the Second Vatican Council, Pope Leo recalled the appreciation showed by his predecessors. He noted that St. Paul VI saw in the renewal a response to the growing secularization of society, while Pope St. John Paul II highlighted its missionary impulse, and Pope Benedict XVI praised its emphasis on the gifts of the Holy Spirit. He also recalled Pope Francis' description of the renewal as a flood of grace intended for the entire Church. And the Pope added his desire to continue the relationship of mutual respect and closeness.
3: I would like to reflect on the following key aspects of your spiritual experience: baptism in the Spirit, prayer of praise, the Word of God, communion, and charity.
2: Beginning with the first, he said the shared journey of faith within the renewal has its source in the personal experience of the Holy Spirit. Turning to prayer, Pope Leo reflected on how
3: worship and praise, which are so characteristic of your gatherings, are essential aspects of Christian prayer, and you have helped them to be rediscovered and brought them back to the forefront in recent years.
2: The Pope also highlighted the importance of the Word of God within the life of the renewal. The same Spirit who inspired sacred scripture, he said, continues to make it alive and active in the Church today. Turning then to reflect on communion, Pope Leo stressed that the Holy Spirit is the wellspring of communion. Concluding his reflections, the Pope focused on charity, describing it as one of the clearest fruits of life in the Spirit. Bringing his address to a close, the Pope encouraged members to continue in their mission. I'm Kelsey Gussie.
1: Pope Leo on Saturday also told participants in a Vatican conference on mental health, education and digital technology that young people need to help rediscovering silence, relationships and openness to transcendence. Thaddeus Jones tells us more.
4: The meeting brought together experts, academics, and ministers from Latin American countries, and it was organized by the Dicastery for Culture and Education and the Pontifical Commission for Latin America, in collaboration with the Organization of Ibero-American States. In his address, Pope Leo recalled his affection for Latin America and began with the image of traditional handcrafted textiles. With their many threads and vivid colors, he said, these textiles show that no single thread is enough to create the pattern. Each thread and each color finds its meaning only within a larger tapestry. The Pope said education is called to rediscover itself not as the construction of isolated individuals, but as the art of weaving communion. And just as ancient peoples looked to the heavens to read the constellations, he said, people today are called to raise their gaze and build a global educational constellation, which should foster awareness that we all belong to one human family.
5: La conciencia de este gran patrimonio cultural.
4: This perspective, Pope Leo noted, is essential when addressing the issue of mental health, which cannot be approached only from a clinical or technical standpoint. Rather, he said, it means responding to one of the greatest forms of poverty of our time, the loss of our inner bearings. Pope Leo stressed that human beings can live fully and overcome inner fragility when they're able to find meaning. Pope said, when a person discovers that his or her life has value, that he or she is loved, awaited, and called to a mission in the world, then hope is reborn. He added that hope is not a naive illusion, but a spiritual force that sustains life, even in the most difficult moments. Young people, he said, need to be helped to rediscover silence, reflection, the ability to ask questions, the depth of relationships, and openness to transcendence. I'm Thaddeus Jones.
1: And continuing his busy Saturday morning schedule, the Pope also met with the Centesimus Annus Pro Pontificia Foundation as it held its annual General Assembly and International Conference in Rome. Less than a week after he released his encyclical Magnifica Humanitas, the Pope highlighted the importance of the Church's social doctrine in a divided world. Freedom, he said, must be lived as self-giving and dialogue grounded in truth. Devin Watkins has the story.
6: Pope Leo XIV held an audience with members of the Centesimus Annus Pro Pontifice Foundation on Saturday. In his address, the Pope urged Catholics to draw on the social doctrine of the Church to respond to the issues that face society, including war, polarization, and social divisions. He noted that the Foundation's annual meeting coincided with the recent publication of his encyclical Magnifica Humanitas.
5: In the midst of fragility, a new hope arises. Even as division seems to grow, a common denominator that indisputably unites us all appears, our shared humanity.
6: Pope Leo said moments of adversity call the human person to return to the fundamental questions that have stirred the hearts of generations. Where are we going? What direction should we choose as a human community? These questions, he said, reveal humanity's search for truth and awaken our thirst for God and meaning. They also point to the deepest aspects of the human person, especially the God-given gifts of reason and freedom, through which men and women can come to know the truth and choose what is good. Reflecting on freedom, Pope Leo warned against reducing it to the capacity to do what one wants.
5: St. John Paul II reminded us that this fulfillment is found when freedom is lived as a gift of self and openness to others. That is, when freedom is used to love.
6: Recalling the crisis facing contemporary democracies, Pope Leo said the true cause arises from an anthropological crisis, since humanity has forgotten God and therefore how to love one another. In conclusion, Pope Leo XIV reminded the Centesimus Annus Pro Pontifice Foundation that dialogue grounded in truth is required to create a civilization built on love. Bearing in mind the innate dignity of every individual, he said, allows selfishness and particular interests to be overcome in favor of the common good. I'm Devin Watkins.
1: So as Devin just shared with us, the Pope's encyclical Magnifica Humanitas is a stark reminder of our shared humanity and what brings us together. And artificial intelligence can either aid or hinder us on that journey. American author and entrepreneur Eli Pariser spoke with Vatican Radio about this challenge. He's currently the co-director of New Public, a non-profit dedicated to creating healthy digital public spaces. Reflecting on the Pope's encyclical, Pariser highlights how AI can contribute to weakening people's understanding of what is true and what is false.
7: I think right now, making it very easy for anyone to make a very convincing piece of content that seems true, but is totally unmoored from the truth. And I think that there's no reason this technology couldn't actually help people judge and understand how truthful or misleading a piece of content was. Like, it could be excellent at that. Again, it's kind of, to me, comes back to this question of incentives. And if your chatbot is working for you and wants to really scrutinize what's coming across your screen to help you see, you know, sort of where it's coming from and what's well sourced and what's not, you know, that's achievable. But if it's working for someone else who wants to influence you or make you believe something or reinforce your own incorrect beliefs, that's very easy also. And so, you know, there's a famous quote about technology that technology is not good or bad, nor is it neutral. You know, that these technologies have ways that they shape our understanding of the world, but that, you know, our job as a society to decide how to structure them and how to use them and which in which context. There's a moment right now where I think a lot of people are realizing that probably not just hype. It's not just a bubble. There's something real and important going on. And I think on the one hand, you know, the encyclical speaks to this audience of people who are building the technology. But on the other hand, I think it speaks to a much broader audience of people who are sort of realizing how impactful this technology is going to be in the future of all of our lives, and at a moment where people are just starting to grapple with that. And I think that's been, you know, that's been really important.
1: That was American author and entrepreneur Eli Pariser reflecting on AI's impact on people's perception of what is true or false in today's world. Meanwhile, Science Forward, the podcast of the UN Secretary General's Scientific Advisory Board, features world-leading scientists and explores today's challenges from AI and biotechnology to climate and health. In the very first episode of Science Forward, AI policy expert Charlotte Stix unpacks the growing risks of deceptive AI to answer the question, what happens when AI learns to lie?
8: In evaluation settings, we have seen a variety of concerning behaviors, such as an AI system sandbagging. So that means it strategically underperforms, it pretends it is less capable than it is, or, as I previously mentioned, an AI system alignment faking, so pretending it has the same goal as the developer in order to get deployed, or AI systems figuring out that there is an oversight mechanism that constrains them from taking certain actions, and then they try to disable that oversight mechanism and lie about it, or AI systems obfuscating information, trying to exfiltrate themselves onto what they believe would be the server for their successor system so they don't get replaced. So frankly, an array of different deceptive behaviors. Why the systems are doing this, that is a really hard question, because AI systems are much more hand-grown than sort of like we know at each step what is happening and why the AI system is doing something. So this is in fact quite tricky to figure out. Is this the AI system just malfunctioning? You know, did it misunderstand the instructions? Is there actually any, you know, quote unquote, deceptive intent behind it? Those are all pretty tricky questions that we are actively trying to figure out, as people are, in fact, you know, deploying these AI agents in more and more infrastructures.
1: And finally, just a quick reminder that this evening Pope Leo will preside over the recitation of the Holy Rosary at the Grotto of Our Lady of Lourdes in the Vatican Gardens at 7 p.m. Rome time. This is to mark the conclusion of the Marian month. All people and all shrines around the world are invited to join him in praying the Rosary, and he will be praying the joyful mysteries with each dedicated, specifically to those affected by war and violence, and he will be entrusting them to the intercession of Mary, Queen of Peace. Pilgrims and faithful in Rome will also be able to take part in the prayer from St. Peter's Square through the large screens installed in there. And you, who perhaps are afar, can follow on vaticannews.va as well as on all our social media platforms. And that's all that we have time for today. My thanks, as always, go to Luca Rossi, our sound engineer in studio, and of course to all of you for joining us. My name is Francesca Merlo, and I'll see you next time.

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2: Welcome to your Sunday liturgy. This is the program that accompanies you as you prepare for the Sunday Eucharistic celebration. After the Sunday liturgy, you can listen to our bulletin of church news that will be followed by Panorama. Then, our feature, The World Around Us, with news about our environment. I'm Father Paul Samasumo.
3: When we were baptized and became Christians, we entered into the life of the Trinity, where we were baptized in the name of the Father, the Son, and the Holy Spirit.

0: The Solemnity of the Most Holy Trinity.
1: A reading from the book of Exodus. Early in the morning, Moses went up Mount Sinai, as the Lord had commanded him, taking along the 2 stone tablets. Having come down in a cloud, the Lord stood with Moses there and proclaimed his name, Lord. Thus the Lord passed before him and cried out, "The Lord, the Lord, a merciful and gracious God, slow to anger and rich in kindness and fidelity." Moses at once bowed down to the ground in worship. Then he said, "If I find favor with you, O Lord, do come along in our company. This is indeed a stiff-necked people, yet pardon our wickedness and sins and receive us as your own." The word of the Lord.
2: Glory and praise forever.
3: A reading from the second letter of St. Paul to the Corinthians. Brothers and sisters, rejoice. Mend your ways, encourage one another, agree with one another, live in peace, and the God of love and peace will be with you. Greet one another with a holy kiss. All the holy ones greet you. The grace of the Lord Jesus Christ, and the love of God, and the fellowship of the Holy Spirit be with all of you. The word of the Lord.
4: A reading from the Holy Gospel according to John. God so loved the world that he gave his only Son, so that everyone who believes in him might not perish, but might have eternal life. For God did not send his Son into the world to condemn the world, but that the world might be saved through him. Whoever believes in him will not be condemned, but whoever does not believe has already been condemned, because he has not believed in the name of the only Son of God. The Gospel of the Lord.
5: And now with this week's Sunday liturgy reflection, here is Father Enobong.
6: The doctrine of the Most Holy Trinity has been a source of scholarly arguments in the theological and philosophical sphere. We will not look into any of those. This day we celebrate the manifestation of the triune God in the three persons of the Blessed Trinity. In God the Father who created the world, and in God the Son who redeemed the world, and in God the Holy Spirit who sanctifies the world, we see the love and unity of the Blessed Trinity expressed. In the first reading, God revealed to Moses his very nature. He says, the Lord, a God merciful and gracious, slow to anger and abounding in steadfast love and faithfulness. This very nature comes to the fore when, at the appointed time, God, out of his love for the world, sent his only begotten Son, our Lord Jesus Christ, born of the Virgin Mary, to die on the cross for our sins. Jesus, through his life and ministry, demonstrated this nature of God, always merciful and gracious. He will always say, "I came to call sinners and not the righteous." Having completed his work, he told his disciples he would not abandon them as orphans. He promised the Holy Spirit. Last Sunday, we celebrated the descent of the Holy Spirit, who is the sanctifier, the promise of the Father and the Son. He proceeds from the Father and the Son, who with them both is adored and glorified. Let us remember the three persons of the Most Holy Trinity do not work in isolation. They work together for the salvation of mankind. May the message of Christ in all its richness continue to find a home in our hearts through the same Christ, our Lord. Amen.
5: Father Hilary Munyaneza, Father Enobong Udaidyong contributed to the program. I am Father Paul Samasumo. Do stay tuned in for our bulletin of church news and later the world around us, all about our environment.

0: I am John Baptist Tumusime with a bulletin of church news. On Saturday, Pope Leo XIV received an audience representatives of the Catholic Charismatic Renewal Movement. The meeting was organized by the National and International Services of Communion of the Catholic Charismatic Renewal International Service, CARIS. In his address, the Pope pointed out that the charismatic movement has since the Second Vatican Council experienced a big expansion, growth, and integration into the life of the Church and acknowledged its contribution. We have a detailed report.
1: Founded in the late 1960s, the Catholic Charismatic Renewal today encompasses prayer groups, communities, and evangelization initiatives across the world. It places particular emphasis on the action of the Holy Spirit in the lives of believers through prayer, worship, scripture, and missionary outreach. Reflecting on the movement's development in the decades following the Second Vatican Council, Pope Leo recalled the appreciation showed by his predecessors. He noted that St. Paul VI saw in the renewal a response to the growing secularization of society, while Pope St. John Paul II highlighted its missionary impulse, and Pope Benedict XVI praised its emphasis on the gifts of the Holy Spirit. He also recalled Pope Francis' description of the renewal as a flood of grace intended for the entire Church. And the Pope added his desire to continue the relationship of mutual respect and closeness.
2: I would like to reflect on the following key aspects of your spiritual experience: baptism in the Spirit, prayer of praise, the Word of God, communion, and charity.
1: Beginning with the first, he said the shared journey of faith within the renewal has its source in the personal experience of the Holy Spirit. Turning to prayer, Pope Leo reflected on how
2: worship and praise, which are so characteristic of your gatherings, are essential aspects of Christian prayer, and you have helped them to be rediscovered and brought them back to the forefront in recent years.
1: The Pope also highlighted the importance of the Word of God within the life of the renewal. The same Spirit who inspired sacred scripture, he said, continues to make it alive and active in the Church today. Turning then to reflect on communion, Pope Leo stressed that the Holy Spirit is the wellspring of communion. Concluding his reflections, the Pope focused on charity, describing it as one of the clearest fruits of life in the Spirit. Bringing his address to a close, the Pope encouraged members to continue in their mission. I'm Kelsey Gussie.
0: Earlier on Saturday morning, Pope Leo had received an audience members of Centesimus Annus Pro Pontifice Foundation, who concluded in Rome their General Assembly and International Conference this week. The Centesimus Annus Pro Pontifice Foundation is a lay-led organization established by Pope John Paul II in 1993 to study, promote, and apply the Catholic social doctrine in modern economic, business, and professional life. Pope Leo appreciated the organization's continued dedication to the study and implementation of the social doctrine of the Church, noting that this is a topic that is particularly close to his heart and is also an essential part of the Church's mission in the world. The Pope pointed out that the organization's annual meeting had coincided with the recent publication of his first encyclical, Magnifica Humanitas, also known as On Safeguarding the Human Person in the Time of Artificial Intelligence, which could provide guidelines to develop and assess the many topics they had explored during the international conference. We have a report.
3: In his address, the Pope urged Catholics to draw on the social doctrine of the Church to respond to the issues that face society, including war, polarization, and social divisions. He noted that the Foundation's annual meeting coincided with the recent publication of his encyclical Magnifica Humanitas.
4: In the midst of fragility, a new hope arises. Even as division seems to grow, a common denominator that indisputably unites us all appears, our shared humanity.
3: Pope Leo said moments of adversity call the human person to return to the fundamental questions that have stirred the hearts of generations. Where are we going? What direction should we choose as a human community? These questions, he said, reveal humanity's search for truth and awaken our thirst for God and meaning. They also point to the deepest aspects of the human person, especially the God-given gifts of reason and freedom, through which men and women can come to know the truth and choose what is good. Reflecting on freedom, Pope Leo warned against reducing it to the capacity to do what one wants.
4: St. John Paul II reminded us that this fulfillment is found when freedom is lived as a gift of self and openness to others. That is, when freedom is used to love.
3: Recalling the crisis facing contemporary democracies, Pope Leo said the true cause arises from an anthropological crisis, since humanity has forgotten God and therefore how to love one another. In conclusion, Pope Leo XIV reminded the Centesimus Annus Pro Pontifice Foundation that dialogue grounded in truth is required to create a civilization built on love. Bearing in mind the innate dignity of every individual, he said, allows selfishness and particular interests to be overcome in favor of the common good. I'm Devin Watkins.
0: Still in the Vatican, Pope Leo's first appointment on Saturday was with the participants in the meeting Maps of Hope for a Regional Educational Agenda, Mental Health, Digital Technologies, and Education. The meeting was organized by the Organization of Ibero-American States, the Pontifical Commission for Latin America, and the Holy See's Dicastery for Culture and Education. The participants discussed the relationship between education, mental health, and digital technologies. The Organization of Ibero-American States is a geopolitical, cultural, and institutional community that includes Spain, Portugal, and Andorra, alongside the Spanish and Portuguese-speaking countries of Latin America and the Caribbean. Equatorial Guinea in Africa is also a member. Speaking about the role of education, Pope Leo, drawing from the experience of ancient people, referred to it as the art of weaving communion, that is a service whose function is to unite members of society, much like individual threads on a loom, into a single and harmonious community, and called upon societies to rediscover that value, which he said is getting lost.
4: Muchos jóvenes poseen instrumentos tecnológicos cada vez más sofisticados.
0: The Pope pointed out that many young people today possess increasingly sophisticated technological tools which they learn from school, which have reduced them to performers, consumers, and statistics in a competitive system that generates anxiety, fear of falling short of expected and required standards of performance, and disorientation. For this reason, without denying the indispensable contributions of science, psychology, medicine, and neuroscience, he said the approach to the problem of mental health cannot be solely clinical or technical. When inner emptiness, isolation, and despair increase, he said, the person needs a spiritual force that sustains interior life. It is not enough to connect young people to digital networks if they remain disconnected from themselves, from others, and from their own interiority. Cultivating the interior life, the Pope explained, means helping new generations rediscover silence, reflection, the ability to ask questions, the depth of relationships, and openness to the supernatural.
4: Si la tecnología nos conecta, la educación nos forma.
0: The Pope acknowledged the role of technology in the advance of human beings, but underlined the role of education in shaping us, stressing that educating means accompanying young people in discovering not only how to live, but also why to live. This, he said, is the mission that public institutions, schools, universities, families, religious communities, the world of culture and communication are called to work together to achieve. The Pope concluded his address with an invitation to his listeners to strengthen the network of cooperation that they are building among themselves and with the Holy See, reminding them that in this era of digital transition, they are called to be a light for many people, especially young people who seek reliable points of reference that are capable of guiding their life's path. As you heard on this program, members of the Muslim religion celebrated the feast of Eid al-Kabir last Wednesday, May 27th. The feast commemorates the willingness of Prophet Ibrahim, known to Christians as Abraham, to sacrifice his son Ismail in obedience to God before God himself provided a ram in place of the child. The Archbishop of Abidjan in Ivory Coast, Cardinal Ignace Dogbo, issued a message to the Muslim community in Ivory Coast, not only wishing them a merry celebration of the feast, but also reminding them the values it highlights, for example, faith, sacrifice, obedience to God, solidarity, and sharing, which are essential for peaceful coexistence and social harmony. Cardinal Dogbo noted that the feast coincided with the 800th anniversary of the death of St. Francis of Assisi, whom he described as a universal figure of peace and fraternity. Quoting the Quran, the cardinal invited the people of Ivory Coast to appreciate diversity in society as a part of God's will and to use it to strengthen coexistence and interreligious dialogue, and to work together for peace, reconciliation, and national unity. The Archbishop of Kigali in Rwanda, Cardinal Antoine Kambanda, has expressed thanks to the International Catholic Association for Years of Charity for their services in the Catholic Church around the world, and particularly for opening and running a retreat house in the Archdiocese of Kigali, where bishops, religious, lay faithful, and priests go to reflect on their lives, their relationship with God, and their mission in the church and in the world. 4 years of charity is marking this year 90 years of its foundation and service in the Catholic Church. The association, whose members are men and women, was founded in France in 1936 by a French mystic, Mathieu Robin, and a French Catholic priest, Father Georges Finet. Its main mission is to host spiritual retreats that are open to everyone. Currently, it has retreat houses in 42 countries around the world. You are tuned to the English Africa service of Vatican Radio.

0: Hello and welcome to the World Around Us, news about our environment. I am Festus Tarawali. Pope Leo XIV has warned that the physical infrastructure of artificial intelligence places heavy and often invisible demands on the planet. The warning came in his encyclical letter, Magnifica Humanitas, on safeguarding the human person in the time of artificial intelligence, released on Monday. In the document, he highlights the massive consumption of water and energy by AI data centers as a moral issue that threatens creation. He writes in paragraph 101 of chapter 3 of the document, "Broadening our perspective to the use of AI in society, we see that it is now embedded in decision-making processes across many sectors and at multiple levels in communication, management, and control. The gains in efficiency and the potential to improve certain services are clear, yet rapidly and uncritically adopting them exposes us to a range of risks, including the tendency to overlook the environmental impact." He continues, "Current AI systems require enormous amounts of energy and water, significantly influencing carbon dioxide emissions and place heavy demands on natural resources. As their complexity increases, especially in the case of large language models, the need for computing power and storage capacity grows too, which requires an extensive network of machines, cables, data centers, and energy-intensive infrastructure. For this reason, it is essential to develop more sustainable technological solutions that reduce environmental impact and help protect our common home." End of quote. According to one study, globally, AI and data centers consume an estimated 312 to 765 billion liters, the equivalent of 82 to 202 billion gallons of fresh water annually. That exceeds the total volume of all bottled water consumed worldwide in a single year, according to the study. Analysts say the big problem is that many of these AI data centers are built in dry areas that are already running out of water, which leaves less water for local farming and drinking. Mangroves, also sometimes known as coastal forests, are vital coastal ecosystems. They act as a natural barrier against storms and flooding, reduce coastal erosion, and help protect communities from the impact of rising sea levels linked to climate change. They also store carbon, support fish breeding grounds, and sustain local food systems. In Sierra Leone, women who depend on harvesting mangrove oysters say their livelihoods are under growing threat as mangrove forests continue to disappear along the coast. According to the Environmental Justice Foundation, more than a quarter of mangrove cover around Freetown has been lost since 1990. Local organizations are now trying to restore mangroves and introduce oyster farming as an alternative to wild harvesting, which campaigners say is adding pressure to the fragile ecosystem. Experts warn that continued mangrove loss could increase flooding risks, reduce fish stocks, and deepen poverty in already vulnerable coastal communities. The world is heading into another period of extreme heat. That's according to a new United Nations-backed climate report. The World Meteorological Organization, working with the UK Met Office, says it is almost certain that global temperatures between the year 2026 and 2030 will stay at or near the record highs as climate change continues to intensify over land and sea. The report warns that there is an 86% chance that at least 1 year in that period will be hotter than 2024, which is currently the warmest year on record. It also finds a 91% likelihood that in at least one of the next 5 years, global temperatures will temporarily rise more than 1.5 degrees Celsius above pre-industrial levels. That 1.5 degrees Celsius threshold is a key target in the Paris Climate Agreement. The report notes that there is also a 75% chance that the average warming across the entire 5-year period will exceed 1.5 degrees Celsius. There is an El Niño weather phenomenon predicted for the end of the year 2026, which increases the chances of the following year, 2027, being the next record-breaking year. The report also says wetter conditions are likely in parts of northern Europe, the Sahel region of Africa, Alaska, and Siberia, while drier conditions are forecast in the Amazon and some subtropical regions. It says these forecasts are not distant projections, but increasingly near-term risks that governments will need to prepare for. And that's all for this edition of The World Around Us, news about our environment. Until the same time next week, I am Festus Tarawali.
1: You have been listening to the English Africa service of Vatican Radio, and I am Johnny Baptist Tumusime. In our next program at the same time tomorrow, you can hear our reports with the Pope on Sunday. Praised be Jesus Christ. Laudetur Jesus Christus.

Laudetur Jesus Christus, praised be Jesus Christ. Welcome to this live broadcast of the recitation of the Angelus Prayer from St. Peter's Square with Pope Leo XIV. I'm Kelsey Gussie, and I'll be providing the English language commentary and translations for this event. From wherever you are joining us, I would like to welcome you to this live broadcast. Some of you may be joining us through the Vatican News app, Vatican News English YouTube channel, or our Facebook Live feed. And to all of you joining us through all of our media partners, EWTN TV, Catholic Faith Network in America, Salt and Light TV, Shalom World TV, Admar Darshan TV, Catholic TV, and our listeners with Luminous Radio India, a very special welcome. Today marks the Solemnity of the Holy Trinity, a day dedicated to the Triune God, the mystery of the Triune God, God the Father, Son, and Holy Spirit.

last week, we celebrated the Solemnity of Pentecost with the Easter season coming to an end. And again, today is a time where we contemplate the mystery of the Triune God and how that plays a role in our lives as Catholics. As we see the crowds of people who have flooded into St. Peter's Square from all over the world, we see flags from Ireland, Poland, and a number of local religious groups or pilgrim groups from different parts of Italy. We think back also to yesterday when the Pope held the Rosary for Peace at the Grotto of Lourdes in the Vatican Gardens, and he was joined by about 2,000 people in the gardens and more than 200 shrines dedicated to Mary, who joined in and participated and prayed with the Pope for peace around the world. Now yesterday, praying the joyful mysteries of the Rosary, Pope Leo specifically remembered those living in areas affected by war and violence. And he opened his reflection, noting that the psalm that says, "Let me hear what God the Lord will speak, for he will speak peace to his people, to his faithful, to those who turn to him in their hearts," expresses the hope of which we stand in need today, especially in the face of current difficulties and violence. The Pope urged everyone, those present in the Vatican Gardens, and of course all those connected around the world, to dispose their hearts, to be open to hearing the Word of God, so that through prayer we may come to understand the meaning of the events of history, and to see God's providence guiding and sustaining us throughout.

0: Cari fratelli e sorelle, buona domenica.
1: Dear brothers and sisters, happy Sunday.
0: Con la solennità di Pentecoste, una settimana fa, si è concluso il tempo pasquale.
1: The Easter season concluded last week with the celebration of the Solemnity of Pentecost. Today we celebrate the mystery of the Triune God, which offers us the opportunity to reflect on the journey we have made. We begin with God's life, which was given to us in Christ Jesus. This life is a dynamic, inexhaustible, and faith communion that draws us in. Indeed, the Spirit who unites the Father and the Son has been poured into our hearts. In this way, the Church becomes a sacrament of communion, a place of encounter, love, and life where heaven and earth already touch.
0: Il Vangelo della liturgia odierna ci presenta Nicodemo, una personalità di rilievo in Israele.
1: Today's Gospel introduces us to Nicodemus, an important person in Israel who felt a profound attraction to Jesus. Indeed, eager to better understand this mysterious teacher and to ask him questions, Nicodemus went to find him at night so as not to be seen.
0: Ospitandolo, il Signore diede importanza.
1: The Lord welcomed him and took his search for answers seriously. Jesus surprised Nicodemus by suggesting that it was even possible for an adult to be reborn, and led him to realize that the life of God could transform his own life.
0: Gesù parlò a Nicodemo dello Spirito Santo.
1: When Jesus spoke about the Holy Spirit, Nicodemus's interior darkness was illuminated with the truth, the same truth that resounds throughout the Church in our celebration of today's feast. God so loved the world that he gave his only Son, so that everyone who believes in him may not perish, but may have eternal life. And again, God did not send the Son into the world to condemn the world, but in order that the world might be saved through him.
0: Carissimi, nel mistero di Dio, Padre e Figlio e Spirito Santo.
1: Dear brothers and sisters, in the mystery of God, Father, Son, and Holy Spirit, we are at home, just as Nicodemus felt at ease when he was in Jesus' presence. The life of God is marvelous and captivating. It gives peace to our heart, which is often very restless, and it allows us to encounter our brothers and sisters in the joy of the Spirit. The Trinity helps us to love everyone and everything. We discover that every creature is made for communion, relationship, and encounter. On the other hand, we understand why division, polarization, and contempt for diversity bring destruction, sadness, and barrenness into the world.
0: Nicodemo faceva parte del Sinedrio, il consiglio dei capi di Israele.
1: Nicodemus was a member of the Sanhedrin, the council of the high priests of Israel. When he heard contemptuous words directed at Jesus in the Sanhedrin, Nicodemus urged everyone to listen first before condemning him. He had received the spirit of communion from God through Christ himself, which opens the heart to new truths and to true renewal.
0: Chi non accoglie questo spirito invecchia presto nel lamento.
1: Whoever does not welcome this spirit grows old quickly in sorrow, feeling all alone and without joy in their hearts. Instead, today, dear brothers and sisters, is a day of celebration. God's feast is also ours. For this reason, St. Paul wrote to the Corinthians, saying, "Rejoice, strive for perfection, encourage one another, live in peace, and the God of love and peace will be with you."
0: Sarà con voi. Ed ora, con la preghiera dell'Angelus,
1: and now, with the prayer of the Angelus, we turn to the Virgin Mary. like her yes to the divine will, may our yes to the love of the Most Holy Trinity also bear fruit.
0: Angelus Domini nunciavit Mariae.
1: The angel of the Lord declared unto Mary, and she conceived of the Holy Spirit.
0: Benedicta tu in mulieribus, et benedictus fructus ventris tui, Iesus.
2: Santa Maria, Mater Dei, ora pro nobis peccatoribus, nunc et in hora mortis nostre. Amen.
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1: Behold, the handmaid of the Lord, be it done unto me according to thy word.
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2: 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Amen.
0: Et verbum,
1: and the Word was made flesh and dwelt among us.

0: Cari fratelli e sorelle,
1: dear brothers and sisters,
0: in questo mese di maggio, da tutta la Chiesa,
1: throughout the month of May, a united invocation for peace has risen from the Holy Church, especially through the prayer of the Holy Rosary, as an unbroken chain of prayer which has entrusted to the intercession of the Virgin Mary those peoples suffering from war. May divine wisdom enlighten the consciences of those in authority and guide their decisions toward the sincere pursuit of a just and lasting peace. Today, in Italy, we celebrate the 25th day of relief. I am near those who are sick and to all those who take care of them. I thank them and I encourage them, all those who share this culture of solidarity. I greet all of you who have come here to St. Peter's Square, both Romans and pilgrims.
0: In particolare do il benvenuto al vescovo e ai pellegrini della diocesi di Kumba
1: in particular, I greet the pilgrims and bishop of Kumba in Cameroon.
0: Come pure al coro parrocchiale,
1: also the choir,
0: Lusna in Slovakia,
1: the parish choir from Slovakia.
0: Saluto I polacchi.
1: I greet also the Polish people present.
0: E anche I partecipanti al
1: and also the participants in the great pilgrimage to the Shrine of Piekary in Poland, where Mary is venerated as the mother of social justice.
0: Saluto il gruppo Alpini di Rivoli.
1: I greet the group of Pini Rivoli.
0: I ragazzi di San Zeno Naviglio.
1: The young people from San Zeno Rivoli.
0: E I partecipanti alla staffetta dell'inclusione con alcuni vessilli realizzati da studenti di scuole superiori italiane.
1: And a group of students who have come from Italy.
0: Auguro a tutti.
1: I wish all of you a blessed and happy Sunday.

And with this, the Pope's greeting and blessing for a happy Sunday, this ends our live broadcast of the Angelus from St. Peter's Square with Pope Leo. To look back at this or any other event, please visit our Vatican News website. My name is Kelsey Gussin, and it has been my pleasure providing the English commentary for you today. On behalf of Vatican Media, I would like to thank our sound engineer, Adriano Vitali, and our audio coordinator, Father Pavel Reitel, and all our media partners, EWTN-TV, Catholic Faith Network in America,

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And a special thanks to all of you for joining us. Until next time, Laudetur Jesus Christus, praise be Jesus Christ.

0: Laudato Jesus Christus, Vatican and World News.
1: In the headlines this Sunday, the 31st of May, Pope Leo leads a rosary for peace in the Vatican Gardens, urging Christians to make peace a daily commitment. Renewing this appeal at the Angelus, the Pope prays for victims of war and calls on world leaders to pursue a just and lasting peace. And humanitarian crises deepen in South Sudan and Ukraine as conflict, hunger and displacement continue to affect millions. In the Vatican, I'm Francesca Merlo. To close the Marian month, Pope Leo XIV prayed a rosary for peace at the Grotto of Lourdes in the Vatican Gardens, urging everyone to make the daily commitment to achieve peace, which he said is possible when we choose to listen to the cry of those deprived of it. John Baptist Tumusime reports.
2: Pope Leo presided over the Holy Rosary for Peace on Saturday evening in a liturgical service held at the Lourdes Grotto in the Vatican Gardens to close the Marian month of May. The faithful who joined the Pope in the Vatican and those in Marian shrines in different parts of the world who were linked live prayed the joyful mysteries, alternating each decade of the Rosary with songs.
3: Contemplare con Maria I misteri del Rosario.
2: In his reflection after the prayer, the Holy Father said contemplating the mysteries of the Rosary with Mary leads the faithful to recognize in Jesus Christ the one definitive word of peace pronounced by God for all who return to Him with repentant hearts. The Pope noted that the Lord Jesus never abandons us, even when we forget Him, even when we lose our way. Instead, He comes seeking us, and He draws us near with His everlasting love.
3: Come ricorda il profeta Isaia, io pongo sulle labbra.
2: Quoting Isaiah chapter 57, verse 19, in which the prophet promises that God will graciously restore His people, transforming their rebellious complaints into grateful worship, Pope Leo said those who trust in God understand this message of peace and become its architects, building it with their own hands. Peace, he said, is not a theory to be tested in a laboratory, nor a naive illusion, nor a business to be managed for personal gain. It is a gift from God that springs from justice and love, as a harmony that unites individuals, families, communities, and peoples. The Pope noted that there are many people out there who include innocent children, anguished mothers and fathers, mistreated prisoners, refugees, and suffering people of all ages who have been deprived of peace by tension and conflict. But even in such situations, peace is possible when we are willing to listen to the cries of those who have been deprived of it. I am John Baptist Tumusime.
1: Building on the prayers for peace around the world from the Rosary on Saturday night, Pope Leo continued to remember those affected by violence and war in his Angelus appeals on Sunday morning. Speaking to the 20,000 pilgrims gathered in St. Peter's Square, the Pope renewed his appeal for peace, praying that God guide world leaders towards a just and lasting peace. He also encouraged a culture of care for the ill, and he greeted pilgrims gathered at Poland's Marian Shrine of Piekary in Poland. Kelsey Gussie tells us more.
4: Cari fratelli e sorelle, buona domenica!
5: Today, on the final day of May, the Pope returned to the theme of peace during the Angelus in St. Peter's Square, where more than 20,000 people had gathered. And once again, he appealed for prayers for peace.
4: In questo mese di maggio, da tutta la Chiesa si è elevata una corale invocazione di pace.
5: Throughout the month of May, the whole Church has raised a united prayer for peace. Pope Leo particularly highlighted the Rosary as an unbroken chain where the faithful have entrusted to the Virgin Mary's intercession those people devastated by war.
4: Possa la divina sapienza illuminare la coscienza di chi ha autorità e orientare.
5: May divine wisdom enlighten the consciences of those who hold authority and guide their decisions towards the sincere pursuit of a just and lasting peace. The Pope also noted that Italy is marking the 25th day of relief, which this year carries the theme, I Take Care.
4: Sono vicino alle persone malate, e a quanti se ne prendono cura. Ringrazio e incoraggio tutti coloro che diffondono la...
5: I am close to those who are ill and to all who care for them. I thank and encourage everyone who helps to spread a culture of closeness and care. This initiative aims to raise awareness of the importance of relieving both physical and emotional suffering. Particular attention is given to palliative care, pain management, the humanization of healthcare, and the training of volunteers who support patients and their families. Among the groups he greeted after the Angelus, the Pope also addressed participants in the annual pilgrimage to the Marian Shrine of Piketty in Poland, where Mary is honored as the Mother of Social Justice.
4: Con la solennità di Pentecoste, una settimana fa, si è concluso il tempo pasquale.
5: And ahead of the appeals, Pope Leo turned his reflection to the solemnity of the Most Holy Trinity, which the Church celebrates today on this last Sunday in May. Looking at the mystery of the Triune God, he explained it gives us a chance to look back at our own journey, beginning with God's life given to us in Jesus. Reflecting on the Gospel of the day, Pope Leo turned to the person of Nicodemus, who was deeply drawn to Jesus. Jesus, however, welcomed Nicodemus and surprised him with an answer. That even an adult can be reborn.
4: Nel mistero di Dio,
5: Pope Leo continued by explaining that in the mystery of the Triune God,
4: siamo a casa.
5: We are at home, like Nicodemus was in Jesus' presence. The life of God is captivating. It gives peace to our heart, which is very often restless, and it allows us to encounter our brothers and sisters in the joy of the Spirit. The Trinity helps us to love everyone and everything because through it, we understand that every created thing is made for relationship, communion, and encounter. Yet on the other hand, we learn why polarization, a dislike of diversity and division, lead to sadness, destruction, and an emptiness in the world.
4: Chi non accoglie questo spirito invecchia presto nel lamento.
5: Whoever does not welcome this spirit grows old quickly, in sorrow.
4: Si trova solo, non ha mai l'animo in festa.
5: Feeling all alone and without joy in their hearts, Pope Leo shared. And with the Angelus prayer, he urged everyone to be like Mary and say yes to God's will. May our yes to the love of the Most Holy Trinity also bear fruit.
4: Auguro a tutti una buona domenica.
5: I'm Kelsey Gussie.
1: The Pope's prayers for peace come amidst a horrific global scenario, with wars raging all over the world and with humanitarian crises deepening in many regions. The World Food Programme has stepped up its emergency response in South Sudan, delivering life-saving support to hundreds of thousands of people facing severe hunger and malnutrition. Nathan Morley reports.
6: The move follows an uptick in violence in early March, which displaced 140,000 people from the Akobo County and surrounding areas. Mutina Chimuka, the WFP country director in South Sudan, said sustained safety and security of humanitarians and humanitarian cargo was therefore crucial. According to the latest Global Famine Alert System update, parts of Akobo County are facing catastrophic levels of hunger, with one in four counties at risk of famine if conditions deteriorate. Meanwhile, severe malnutrition among children under five and breastfeeding mothers is also rising sharply. Since launching its emergency response 3 weeks ago, the WFP has reached more than 60,000 vulnerable people, including more than 15,000 with emergency food assistance, despite aid operations being hampered by insecurity, infrastructure damage, and the rainy season. The war has uprooted nearly 9 million people inside the country and severely disrupted agriculture, trade, and access to humanitarian aid. Children are bearing the brunt of the crisis, according to UNICEF. An estimated 825,000 children under the age of five are expected to suffer from acute malnutrition this year. It's the deadliest form of malnutrition, representing a 7% increase compared to last year and 25% above pre-conflict levels. For Vatican Radio, this is Nathan Morley reporting.
1: Meanwhile, Ukraine continues to suffer under the devastating effects of Russia's full-scale invasion as attacks on civilian areas persist and hopes for peace remain elusive. Stefan Boss reports.
7: Ukraine's General Staff, the Central Military Command and Control Body, confirmed Sunday that Ukrainian drones had struck the Saratov oil refinery in southwestern Russia, causing what it described as a large-scale fire. It said the extent of the damage was still being assessed and claimed the refinery has been supplying Moscow's war effort. Saratov-Rychnov governor Roman Busarkin acknowledged that civilian infrastructure had been damaged in the strike, but provided no further details. Kiev said it had also struck the Lazarevo pumping station in Russia's Kirov region, northeast of Moscow and about 1,300 kilometers or 800 miles from Ukrainian-held territory. The facility serves the Surkut-Korki-Polotsk pipeline, which transports Russian oil from Siberia to Belarus. Russia's defense ministry said it had downed 216 Ukrainian drones overnight, but regional authorities admitted they had been unable to prevent significant damage. The attacks came as Ukraine suffered massive Russian drone strikes. Ukraine's Air Force said Russia launched 229 drones overnight against targets across the country. Most were reportedly intercepted, but officials said several drones reached their targets, including energy-related facilities. Ukraine says its campaign against Russian energy infrastructure is aimed at undermining funding for the more than four-year-long war that began when Russian forces launched their full-scale invasion in February 2022. However, Ukraine's military denied Moscow's allegations that it had also targeted the Russian-occupied Zaporizhzhia nuclear power plant, Europe's largest, in southeastern Ukraine. Russia's state nuclear company Rosatom said a drone exploded after striking a turbine hole at one of the reactors. But Ukraine rejected the claim, calling it propaganda and insisting it does not target nuclear facilities. The head of the International Atomic Energy Agency, Rafael Grossi, expressed serious concern about the reported incident. The Zaporizhzhia plant has repeatedly been at the center of international fears since Russia seized it early in the war, with both Moscow and Kiev accusing each other of endangering nuclear safety. For Vatican Radio, I am Stefan Bos, reporting.
1: And finally, news from Spain. Thousands of members of the Neo-Catechumenal Way gathered in Madrid's Almoneda Cathedral on the 30th of May to celebrate the movement's 60th anniversary, marking 6 decades since its beginnings in the shrine towns of Palomeras Altas. The celebration brought together families, priests, bishops and many of those who witnessed the Way's earliest years. And today the movement is present in 138 countries, with more than 20,350 communities and a wide-reaching missionary presence supported by laypeople, families and clergy. In a message read at the end of Mass, Pope Leo XIV called for a renewed missionary commitment, reminding those present that evangelization is, quote, a fundamental task of the whole Church. The Pope encouraged members of the Way to bring the gospel to others with joy and humility and in openness to the Holy Spirit. The anniversary highlighted the growth of a movement that began among Madrid's poorest communities and has since expanded worldwide, promoting Christian initiation through its emphasis on word, liturgy and community. And that's all that we have time for today. My thanks, as always, go to Gabriele Di Domenico, our sound engineer in studio, and of course to all of you for joining us. My name is Francesca Merlo, and I'll see you next time.

0: Laudator Jesus Christus. 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
1: In the headlines this Sunday, the 31st of May, Pope Leo leads a rosary for peace in the Vatican Gardens, urging Christians to make peace a daily commitment. Renewing this appeal at the Angelus, the Pope prays for victims of war and calls on world leaders to pursue a just and lasting peace. And humanitarian crises deepen in South Sudan and Ukraine as conflict, hunger and displacement continue to affect millions. In the Vatican, I'm Francesca Merlo. To close the Marian month, Pope Leo XIV prayed a rosary for peace at the Grotto of Lourdes in the Vatican Gardens, urging everyone to make the daily commitment to achieve peace, which he said is possible when we choose to listen to the cry of those deprived of it. John Baptist Tumusime reports.
2: Pope Leo presided over the Holy Rosary for Peace on Saturday evening in a liturgical service held at the Lourdes Grotto in the Vatican Gardens to close the Marian month of May. The faithful who joined the Pope in the Vatican and those in Marian shrines in different parts of the world who were linked live prayed the joyful mysteries, alternating each decade of the Rosary with songs.
3: Contemplare con Maria I misteri del Rosario.
2: In his reflection after the prayer, the Holy Father said contemplating the mysteries of the Rosary with Mary leads the faithful to recognize in Jesus Christ the one definitive word of peace pronounced by God for all who return to Him with repentant hearts. The Pope noted that the Lord Jesus never abandons us, even when we forget Him, even when we lose our way. Instead, He comes seeking us, and He draws us near with His everlasting love.
3: Come ricorda il profeta Isaia, io pongo sulle labbra.
2: Quoting Isaiah chapter 57, verse 19, in which the prophet promises that God will graciously restore His people, transforming their rebellious complaints into grateful worship, Pope Leo said those who trust in God understand this message of peace and become its architects, building it with their own hands. Peace, he said, is not a theory to be tested in a laboratory, nor a naive illusion, nor a business to be managed for personal gain. It is a gift from God that springs from justice and love, as a harmony that unites individuals, families, communities, and peoples. The Pope noted that there are many people out there who include innocent children, anguished mothers and fathers, mistreated prisoners, refugees, and suffering people of all ages who have been deprived of peace by tension and conflict. But even in such situations, peace is possible when we are willing to listen to the cries of those who have been deprived of it. I am John Baptist Tumusime.
1: Building on the prayers for peace around the world from the Rosary on Saturday night, Pope Leo continued to remember those affected by violence and war in his Angelus appeals on Sunday morning. Speaking to the 20,000 pilgrims gathered in St. Peter's Square, the Pope renewed his appeal for peace, praying that God guide world leaders towards a just and lasting peace. He also encouraged a culture of care for the ill, and he greeted pilgrims gathered at Poland's Marian Shrine of Piekary in Poland. Kelsey Gussie tells us more.
4: Cari fratelli e sorelle, buona domenica!
5: Today, on the final day of May, the Pope returned to the theme of peace during the Angelus in St. Peter's Square, where more than 20,000 people had gathered. And once again, he appealed for prayers for peace.
4: In questo mese di maggio, da tutta la Chiesa si è elevata una corale invocazione di pace.
5: Throughout the month of May, the whole Church has raised a united prayer for peace. Pope Leo particularly highlighted the Rosary as an unbroken chain where the faithful have entrusted to the Virgin Mary's intercession those people devastated by war.
4: Possa la divina sapienza illuminare la coscienza di chi ha autorità e orientare.
5: May divine wisdom enlighten the consciences of those who hold authority and guide their decisions towards the sincere pursuit of a just and lasting peace. The Pope also noted that Italy is marking the 25th day of relief, which this year carries the theme, I Take Care.
4: Sono vicino alle persone malate e a quanti se ne prendono cura. Ringrazio e incoraggio tutti coloro che diffondono la...
5: I am close to those who are ill and to all who care for them. I thank and encourage everyone who helps to spread a culture of closeness and care. This initiative aims to raise awareness of the importance of relieving both physical and emotional suffering. Particular attention is given to palliative care, pain management, the humanization of healthcare, and the training of volunteers who support patients and their families. Among the groups he greeted after the Angelus, the Pope also addressed participants in the annual pilgrimage to the Marian Shrine of Piketty in Poland, where Mary is honored as the Mother of Social Justice.
4: Con la solennità di Pentecoste, una settimana fa, si è concluso il tempo pasquale.
5: And ahead of the appeals, Pope Leo turned his reflection to the solemnity of the Most Holy Trinity, which the Church celebrates today on this last Sunday in May. Looking at the mystery of the triune God, he explained it gives us a chance to look back at our own journey, beginning with God's life given to us in Jesus. Reflecting on the gospel of the day, Pope Leo turned to the person of Nicodemus, who was deeply drawn to Jesus. Jesus, however, welcomed Nicodemus and surprised him with an answer, that even an adult can be reborn.
4: Nel mistero di Dio,
5: Pope Leo continued by explaining that in the mystery of the triune God,
4: siamo a casa.
5: We are at home, like Nicodemus was in Jesus' presence. The life of God is captivating. It gives peace to our heart, which is very often restless, and it allows us to encounter our brothers and sisters in the joy of the Spirit. The Trinity helps us to love everyone and everything because through it, we understand that every created thing is made for relationship, communion, and encounter. Yet on the other hand, we learn why polarization, a dislike of diversity and division, lead to sadness, destruction, and an emptiness in the world.
4: Chi non accoglie questo spirito invecchia presto nel lamento.
5: Whoever does not welcome this spirit grows old quickly, in sorrow.
4: Si trova solo, non ha mai l'animo in festa.
5: Feeling all alone and without joy in their hearts, Pope Leo shared. And with the Angelus prayer, he urged everyone to be like Mary and say yes to God's will. May our yes to the love of the Most Holy Trinity also bear fruit.
4: Auguro a tutti una buona domenica.
5: I'm Kelsey Gussie.
1: The Pope's prayers for peace come amidst a horrific global scenario, with wars raging all over the world and with humanitarian crises deepening in many regions. The World Food Programme has stepped up its emergency response in South Sudan, delivering life-saving support to hundreds of thousands of people facing severe hunger and malnutrition. Nathan Morley reports.
6: The move follows an uptick in violence in early March, which displaced 140,000 people from the Akobo County and surrounding areas. Mutina Chimuka, the WFP country director in South Sudan, said sustained safety and security of humanitarians and humanitarian cargo was therefore crucial. According to the latest Global Famine Alert System update, parts of Akobo County are facing catastrophic levels of hunger, with one in four counties at risk of famine if conditions deteriorate. Meanwhile, severe malnutrition among children under five and breastfeeding mothers is also rising sharply. Since launching its emergency response 3 weeks ago, the WFP has reached more than 60,000 vulnerable people, including more than 15,000 with emergency food assistance, despite aid operations being hampered by insecurity, infrastructure damage, and the rainy season. The war has uprooted nearly 9 million people inside the country and severely disrupted agriculture, trade, and access to humanitarian aid. Children are bearing the brunt of the crisis, according to UNICEF. An estimated 825,000 children under the age of five are expected to suffer from acute malnutrition this year. It's the deadliest form of malnutrition, representing a 7% increase compared to last year and 25% above pre-conflict levels. For Vatican Radio, this is Nathan Morley reporting.
1: Meanwhile, Ukraine continues to suffer under the devastating effects of Russia's full-scale invasion as attacks on civilian areas persist and hopes for peace remain elusive. Stefan Boss reports.
7: Ukraine's General Staff, the Central Military Command and Control Body, confirmed Sunday that Ukrainian drones had struck the Saratov oil refinery in southwestern Russia, causing what it described as a large-scale fire. It said the extent of the damage was still being assessed and claimed the refinery has been supplying Moscow's war effort. Saratov regional governor Roman Busarkin acknowledged that civilian infrastructure had been damaged in the strike, but provided no further details.

0: covered massive Russian drone strikes. Ukraine's Air Force said Russia launched 229 drones overnight against targets across the country. Most were reportedly intercepted, but officials said several drones reached their targets, including energy-related facilities. Ukraine says its campaign against Russian energy infrastructure is aimed at undermining funding for the more than four-year-long war that began when Russian forces launched their full-scale invasion in February 2022. However, Ukraine's military denied Moscow's allegations that it had also targeted the Russian-occupied Zaporizhzhia nuclear power plant, Europe's largest, in southeastern Ukraine. Russia's state nuclear company Rosatom said a drone exploded after striking a turbine hole at one of the reactors. But Ukraine rejected the claim, calling it propaganda and insisting it does not target nuclear facilities. The head of the International Atomic Energy Agency, Rafael Grossi, expressed serious concern about the reported incident. The Zaporizhzhia plant has repeatedly been at the center of international fears since Russia seized it early in the war, with both Moscow and Kiev accusing each other of endangering nuclear safety. For Vatican Radio, I am Stefan Bos, reporting.
1: And finally, news from Spain. Thousands of members of the neo-catechumenal way gathered in Madrid's Almoneda Cathedral on the 30th of May to celebrate the movement's 60th anniversary, marking 6 decades since its beginnings in the shanty towns of Palomeras Altas. The celebration brought together families, priests, bishops and many of those who witnessed the way's earliest years. And today the movement is present in 138 countries, with more than 20,350 communities and a wide-reaching missionary presence supported by laypeople, families and clergy. In a message read at the end of Mass, Pope Leo XIV called for a renewed missionary commitment, reminding those present that evangelization is, quote, a fundamental task of the whole Church. The Pope encouraged members of the way to bring the gospel to others with joy and humility and an openness to the Holy Spirit. The anniversary highlighted the growth of a movement that began among Madrid's poorest communities and has since expanded worldwide, promoting Christian initiation through its emphasis on word, liturgy and community. And that's all that we have time for today. My thanks, as always, go to Gabriele Di Domenico, our sound engineer in studio, and of course to all of you for joining us. My name is Francesca Merlo, and I'll see you next time.

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2: Stay tuned for our reports with the Pope on Sunday and other stories. That will be followed by our feature, The Family. I am John Baptist Tumusime. The Catholic Church celebrated the solemnity of the Most Holy Trinity this Sunday, May 31st. In his reflection before the traditional non-Angelus prayer in St. Peter's Square here in the Vatican, Pope Leo XIV told the faithful that the Holy Trinity helps us to love everyone and everything, and to discover that nothing in existence is meant to be isolated. Life is fundamentally designed for mutual sharing and experiencing the presence of others. We have a report.
3: Cari fratelli e sorelle, buona domenica!
4: Today, on the final day of May, the Pope returned to the theme of peace during the Angelus in St. Peter's Square, where more than 20,000 people had gathered. And once again, he appealed for prayers for peace.
3: In questo mese di maggio, da tutta la Chiesa, si è elevata una corale invocazione di pace.
4: Throughout the month of May, the whole Church has raised a united prayer for peace. Pope Leo particularly highlighted the rosary as an unbroken chain where the faithful have entrusted to the Virgin Mary's intercession those people devastated by war.
3: Possa la divina sapienza illuminare la coscienza di chi ha autorità.
4: May divine wisdom enlighten the consciences of those who hold authority and guide their decisions towards the sincere pursuit of a just and lasting peace. The Pope also noted that Italy is marking the 25th day of relief, which this year carries the theme, I Take Care.
3: Sono vicino alle persone malate e a quanti se ne prendono cura. Ringrazio e incoraggio tutti coloro che diffondono la...
4: I am close to those who are ill and to all who care for them. I thank and encourage everyone who helps to spread a culture of closeness and care. This initiative aims to raise awareness of the importance of relieving both physical and emotional suffering. Particular attention is given to palliative care, pain management, the humanization of healthcare, and the training of volunteers who support patients and their families. Among the groups he greeted after the Angelus, the Pope also addressed participants in the annual pilgrimage to the Marian Shrine of Piketty in Poland, where Mary is honored as the Mother of Social Justice.
3: Con la solennità di Pentecoste, una settimana fa, si è concluso il tempo pasquale.
4: And ahead of the appeals, Pope Leo turned his reflection to the solemnity of the Most Holy Trinity, which the Church celebrates today on this last Sunday in May. Looking at the mystery of the Triune God, he explained it gives us a chance to look back at our own journey, beginning with God's life given to us in Jesus. Reflecting on the gospel of the day, Pope Leo turned to the person of Nicodemus, who was deeply drawn to Jesus. Jesus, however, welcomed Nicodemus and surprised him with an answer, that even an adult can be reborn.
3: Nel mistero di Dio,
4: Pope Leo continued by explaining that in the mystery of the Triune God,
3: siamo a casa.
4: We are at home, like Nicodemus was in Jesus' presence. The life of God is captivating. It gives peace to our heart, which is very often restless, and it allows us to encounter our brothers and sisters in the joy of the Spirit. The Trinity helps us to love everyone and everything because through it, we understand that every created thing is made for relationship, communion, and encounter. Yet on the other hand, we learn why polarization, a dislike of diversity and division, lead to sadness, destruction, and an emptiness in the world.
3: Chi non accoglie questo spirito invecchia presto nel lamento.
4: Whoever does not welcome this spirit grows old quickly, in sorrow.
3: Si trova solo, non ha mai l'animo in festa.
4: Feeling all alone and without joy in their hearts, Pope Leo shared. And with the Angelus prayer, he urged everyone to be like Mary and say yes to God's will. May our yes to the love of the Most Holy Trinity also bear fruit.
3: Auguro a tutti una buona domenica.
4: I'm Kelsey Gussie.
2: Pope Leo presided over the Holy Rosary for Peace on Saturday evening in a liturgical service held at the Lourdes Grotto in the Vatican Gardens to close the Marian month of May. The faithful who joined the Pope in the Vatican and those in Marian shrines in different parts of the world who were linked live prayed the joyful mysteries, alternating each decade of the Rosary with songs.
3: Contemplare con Maria i misteri del Rosario.
2: In his reflection after the prayer, the Holy Father said contemplating the mysteries of the Rosary with Mary leads the faithful to recognize in Jesus Christ the one definitive word of peace pronounced by God for all who return to him with repentant hearts. The Pope noted that the Lord Jesus never abandons us, even when we forget him, even when we lose our way. Instead, he comes seeking us, and he draws us near with his everlasting love.
3: Come ricorda il profeta Isaiah, io pongo sulle labbra.
2: Quoting Isaiah chapter 57, verse 19, in which the prophet promises that God will graciously restore his people, transforming their rebellious complaints into grateful worship, Pope Leo said those who trust in God understand this message of peace and become its architects, building it with their own hands. Peace, he said, is not a theory to be tested in a laboratory, nor a naive illusion, nor a business to be managed for personal gain. It is a gift from God that springs from justice and love, as a harmony that unites individuals, families, communities, and peoples. The Pope noted that there are many people out there who include innocent children, anguished mothers and fathers, mistreated prisoners, refugees, and suffering people of all ages who have been deprived of peace by tension and conflict. But even in such situations, peace is possible when we are willing to listen to the cries of those who have been deprived of it.
3: Questa pace, la sua pace, ha il volto di Gesù Cristo, il Figlio di Dio.
2: The peace of God, the Pope explained, has the face of Jesus Christ, the Son of God who reconciled heaven and earth. When the Lord Jesus is with us, and when we act as true disciples of his love, the Holy Spirit can accomplish many things, including those that seem impossible. God, the Pope pointed out, seeks peace builders. When we distance ourselves from him, we also distance ourselves from our neighbors, remaining indifferent to their pain. But every time we come to the Lord, his peace becomes our commitment, according to each one's duties and responsibilities, with everyone doing their part, starting with small but important things, refraining from all verbal or physical violence in everyday life, including on social media. The Holy Father reminded the faithful that praying for peace is a mission, and beseeched God in his mercy that there should no longer be tears of innocence in our cities, that no one should be forced to flee their homes because of the threat of bombs, that the lust for power and the violence of words should give way to a thirst for justice and truth. At the conclusion of his reflection, Pope Leo imparted his apostolic blessing and spent some time greeting the elderly and the sick. Before presiding over the Rosary for Peace, Pope Leo had received members of the Villa Nazareth community, who included students, lecturers, administrators, and other members of staff. The Villa Nazareth community is a college that admits and takes care of university students whose parents are not able to pay their school fees and other needs. It was started by Pope John XXIII in 1963 to continue the work of Cardinal Domenico Tardini, who dedicated his life to caring for and assisting poor and unfortunate children after the Second World War. In his address, Pope Leo reflected on its founding vision and said it was created to provide opportunities for young people rich in talent and goodwill, but without the resources necessary for advanced studies. He stressed that education remains essential for building a more peaceful society and forming future leaders committed to the values of the gospel, underlining the importance of fostering dialogue between faith, culture, and charity. The Bishop of the Catholic Diocese of Katsina, Ala in Nigeria, the Right Reverend Isaac Adugu, has welcomed Pope Leo's first encyclical Magnifica Humanitas, describing it as timely and prophetic, especially at this time when the world is increasingly getting overwhelmed by rapid technological advancement and the growing influence of artificial intelligence. Speaking from Katsina last Wednesday, Bishop Dugu acknowledged that artificial intelligence is playing an important role in helping human beings to find solutions to some issues, but it must not be allowed to replace human judgment, moral responsibility, or the human person's relationship with God. He said the Church has a responsibility to guide humanity through the artificial intelligence revolution without losing sight of spiritual values and human dignity, underlining that the encyclical Magnifica Humanitas is going to serve that purpose. The Archbishop of Nairobi in Kenya, His Grace Archbishop Philip Anyolo, has called upon the faithful in that country to intensify prayer and practical support for the beatification cause of the servant of God, Cardinal Maurice Otunga. Archbishop Anyolo made the call on Friday in Nairobi during a fundraising dinner for the beatification cause of Cardinal Otunga. Otunga was Kenya's first cardinal. He was ordained a priest in 1950 and appointed auxiliary bishop of Kisumu in 1956. In 1969, he was appointed coadjutor bishop of Nairobi and took full possession in 1971. In 1973, Pope Paul VI elevated him to the dignity of cardinal. He retired in 1997 and died in 2003. The cause for his beatification was started in 2009. To be beatified, the Church requires a miracle attributed to his intercession. Still in Kenya, an interfaith university known as Global Ministries University has conferred a honorary doctorate degree to the Bishop of the Catholic Diocese of Malindi, the Right Reverend Wilbert Lago, in recognition of his lifetime dedication to reconciling faith across Kenya's communities. The ceremony took place last Tuesday at St. Charles Ruanga House of the Missionaries of Africa in Nairobi. In his acceptance remarks, Bishop Lago said the award was not a personal achievement, but a recognition of a shared journey, a journey dedicated to the sacred work of building bridges between different faith groups in the service of peace. Currently, Bishop Lago is the chairman of the Commission for Interreligious Dialogue and Ecumenism of the Kenya Conference of Catholic Bishops. It was all joy and celebration last Thursday at the Catholic University of Malawi in Ngururi, where over 1,700 students graduated with degrees, diplomas, and certificates from the institution's seven faculties. Before the graduation ceremony, the Chancellor of the University, Bishop Martin Motomboka of Karonga Catholic Diocese, presided over a Thanksgiving Holy Mass, and in his homily, he reminded the graduates that life after university may come with both opportunities and difficulties, and encouraged them to face it with hope and trust in God. He said Catholic education is centered on values and integral human development, and appealed to the graduates to be agents of change and good examples, avoiding vices such as corruption and others. You are tuned to the English Africa service of Vatican Radio.
5: And now our feature, family. 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

0: Hello, dear listener, and on our program today, we have Anastasia Makunu, who participated in the conference on preserving human faces and voices at the Urbaniana University that was made possible by the Dicastery of Communication, as we also look into Pope Leo's the 14th message on the 60th day of the World Communication Day. Welcome, Anastasia, and kindly introduce yourself to the listener.
1: My name is Anastasia Makunu. I come from Nairobi, Kenya, and I'm in Rome attending a meeting for the Jesuits, basically Jesuit communicators globally, as a representative or communications delegate for the Jesuit Conference of Africa in Madagascar.
0: Thank you, Anastasia. Last time we had a very candid discussion about AI technology and preserving the human face and voices of everyone in the world, not only Africa, but everyone in the world. Yes, artificial intelligence is rapidly transforming society, offering opportunities for innovation while raising urgent ethical, cultural, and human concern. Many people have embraced it, and sure, AI is here to stay. As much as there are many dangers that come with it and also many good things that come with it, many people have their own perspective and how they look at it. But the most important thing is, how are you using it? How am I using it? And so, Anastasia, what would you say today?
1: For me, then, if we blindly use these technologies and, you know, AI specifically, we risk institutionalizing systemic injustices. For instance, political surveillance, structural injustices. And we have to take note of the call by Pope Leo for an alliance based on responsibility, cooperation, and education. We cannot simply just copy and paste technocratic regulatory frameworks or AI frameworks and expect them to work flawlessly, for instance, in my own country, in Kenya, or whether it's Lagos or Johannesburg.
0: And so what do you suggest we should do as Africans?
1: As Africans, we need a participatory, a human-centered approach to AI literacy and governance that protects human dignity over market profit. And also then this enables us to enjoy, you know, human rights, the liberties. So our task today is to raise our voices so that technology serves the human person, ensuring we cherish the gift of communication as the deepest truth of our shared humanity. And as we say in Africa, Ubuntu, the belief that I am because we are, and that we need to realize that our humanity is realized in the face-to-face encounter, in oral storytelling, and in community listening.
0: Wow, this is really interesting, Anastasia. I'm intrigued. What is the future of Africa in the AI world?
1: For me, the future of AI in Africa is ripe because the benefits of AI cannot be overlooked by just talking about the negatives. When I look at, let me speak about, for instance, where I come from, Kenya, and how AI has enabled us, for instance, to really synthesize complex policies, whether it's in regards to governance, whether it's in regards to, you know, complex documents that need an understanding by the public to be able to understand their own place in society. And I'll give you an example. In Africa, mostly laws are read for people or policies are read for people. And because of the disparities in literacy across the divide, because Africa is a big continent, some countries are doing very well in their education system and others are lagging behind. And where there is an education, that means people are able to read and write and they can think for themselves. But often where there is a lack of literacy skills, that means that that population is left behind and they're left at the mercy of somebody else to read for them and interpret these complex, for instance, policies and laws for them. So for me, AI has its positives in that it gives people the ability to input complex documents like laws, like bills from parliament, for instance, or any documentation that would affect them or impact them, and then they can synthesize it in a palatable manner where a layman, whether they can understand. And because also LLMs, AI is trained on its machine learning.
0: Yeah, for sure, that is very important. And AI is really developing in a very fast way. I understand that Africa has many languages. What can you say about that, especially having local languages for the African countries and different countries speaking different languages? How well is this AI working? Maybe you can speak more of where you come from, and I understand you speak English in your country. May you tell us more about it?
1: With languages now being like Swahili, for instance, being used to train some of the AI platforms coming up, that means that language is no longer a barrier to be able to access and technology, and also to be able to interpret material that comes out in just that is localized into just one language, for instance, English or French. It means that people can be able to choose the language that they understand and interpret or interpret a document, and they're able then to know what that means. So in terms of education, it's important. The future also for me means that it has an impact in for the youth especially. The youth are using technology a lot, and they're able to create products using, you know, AI that enables them to make some money without having to, you know, pay somebody else to do that. So it is good also as a tool for the youth, enabling them to develop skills without having to sit in a class. Now, besides the positives, also the impact, and I think I talked about this, the future means that without proper policy, also AI can be used as a tool to quash, you know, rights and also liberties.
0: What about AI and surveillance?
1: AI is so good at surveillance and identifying people in a short time compared to the human approach, which is manual and tracking. But now with AI systems, you're able to tell the timestamps, what the person was wearing, and then match the face, among other. It makes it easier. But then it can also be used as a tool to quash opposition, quash dissent, and also undermine the very rights and liberties that, you know, the people have naturally. So that means then it can be a tool used by governments to really suppress the rights and liberties of people. Because that means that then it instills fear. It's able to show where I was at a certain time, what I was doing at a certain time. So then people can no longer be themselves in such a sort of a centralized, because AI does centralize, it's easy to centralize things. That means that everything is put under one roof by a government, and it's able to be used as a tool for control.
0: Okay, Anastasia, we see that in Africa, many people have ventured into using AI in content generation. What can you comment about that?
1: We must then therefore demand that content generated by AI be clearly marked. We must defend, of course, the sovereign ownership of African journalists, artists, creators. Ultimately, as media and legal professionals, we must also ensure that, you know, technology serves the human person. So that in the words of the Holy Father, we can cherish the gift of communication as the deepest truth of humanity.
0: Interesting. Can you stand confidently and say that Africa is at that level where you admire on the level of AI?
1: I may fumble through this topic because I feel for me that Africa often is left behind. It's not Africans that are developing this technology. For instance, AI is mostly happening in the West, but the Africans are using it in our own working, in our own interaction. Let me give an example. Facebook is not an African company, or Google is not an African company, or and the AI that is being developed by, whether it's Meta, whether it's Google, it's not being developed by Africans, and therefore it is not modeled on African perspectives. And that is a challenge, in that we are using tools that have been developed elsewhere, but are informing some of the decisions that we take, some of the decisions that affect our lives. And that also comes with threats.
0: Thank you, Anastasia, for sharing with us this profound knowledge about AI and how it has affected Africa, or how it is improving Africa. We hope that AI will be an eye-opener, and soon we will also get that AI which is Africanized with the language, so that it can be easy and possible for everyone to understand it and embrace it. Dear listeners, AI must remain at the service of humanity as technology continues to evolve. Preserving authentic human voices, faces and cultures and relationships remain essential for the future of the society. AI is programmed and limited, whereas human potential remains immeasurable. So, as a human person, we ought to remain authentic and use AI responsibly without losing our identity or creativity. Clear ethical boundaries must remain in place, especially in areas involving human relationships, spiritual guidance, and moral decision-making as AI advances. You've been listening to Family with Sister Christine Masivo.
2: 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In our next program, at the same time tomorrow, you can hear our features, Echo of the African Synod and the Millennium Appointment. Praised be Jesus Christ. Laudetur Jesus Christus.

0: Laudato Jesus Christus, Vatican and World News.
1: In the headlines this Sunday, the 31st of May, Pope Leo leads a rosary for peace in the Vatican Gardens, urging Christians to make peace a daily commitment. Renewing this appeal at the Angelus, the Pope prays for victims of war and calls on world leaders to pursue a just and lasting peace. And humanitarian crises deepen in South Sudan and Ukraine as conflict, hunger and displacement continue to affect millions. In the Vatican, I'm Francesca Merlo. To close the Marian month, Pope Leo XIV prayed a rosary for peace at the Grotto of Lourdes in the Vatican Gardens, urging everyone to make the daily commitment to achieve peace, which he said is possible when we choose to listen to the cry of those deprived of it. John Baptist Tumusime reports.
2: Pope Leo presided over the Holy Rosary for Peace on Saturday evening in a liturgical service held at the Lourdes Grotto in the Vatican Gardens to close the Marian month of May. The faithful who joined the Pope in the Vatican and those in Marian shrines in different parts of the world who were linked live prayed the joyful mysteries, alternating each decade of the Rosary with songs.
3: Contemplare con Maria I misteri del Rosario.
2: In his reflection after the prayer, the Holy Father said contemplating the mysteries of the Rosary with Mary leads the faithful to recognize in Jesus Christ the one definitive word of peace pronounced by God for all who return to Him with repentant hearts. The Pope noted that the Lord Jesus never abandons us, even when we forget Him, even when we lose our way. Instead, He comes seeking us and He draws us near with His everlasting love.
3: Come ricorda il profeta Isaia, io pongo sulle labbra.
2: Quoting Isaiah chapter 57, verse 19, in which the prophet promises that God will graciously restore His people, transforming their rebellious complaints into grateful worship, Pope Leo said those who trust in God understand this message of peace and become its architects, building it with their own hands. Peace, he said, is not a theory to be tested in a laboratory, nor a naive illusion, nor a business to be managed for personal gain. It is a gift from God that springs from justice and love, as a harmony that unites individuals, families, communities, and peoples. The Pope noted that there are many people out there who include innocent children, anguished mothers and fathers, mistreated prisoners, refugees, and suffering people of all ages who have been deprived of peace by tension and conflict. But even in such situations, peace is possible when we are willing to listen to the cries of those who have been deprived of it. I am John Baptist Tumusime.
1: Building on the prayers for peace around the world from the Rosary on Saturday night, Pope Leo continued to remember those affected by violence and war in his Angelus appeals on Sunday morning. Speaking to the 20,000 pilgrims gathered in St. Peter's Square, the Pope renewed his appeal for peace, praying that God guide world leaders towards a just and lasting peace. He also encouraged a culture of care for the ill, and he greeted pilgrims gathered at Poland's Marian Shrine of Piekary in Poland. Kelsey Gussie tells us more.
4: Cari fratelli e sorelle, buona domenica!
5: Today, on the final day of May, the Pope returned to the theme of peace during the Angelus in St. Peter's Square, where more than 20,000 people had gathered. And once again, he appealed for prayers for peace.
4: In questo mese di maggio, da tutta la Chiesa si è elevata una corale invocazione di pace.
5: Throughout the month of May, the whole Church has raised a united prayer for peace. Pope Leo particularly highlighted the Rosary as an unbroken chain where the faithful have entrusted to the Virgin Mary's intercession those people devastated by war.
4: Possa la divina sapienza illuminare la coscienza di chi ha autorità e orientare.
5: May divine wisdom enlighten the consciences of those who hold authority and guide their decisions towards the sincere pursuit of a just and lasting peace. The Pope also noted that Italy is marking the 25th day of relief, which this year carries the theme, I Take Care.
4: Sono vicino alle persone malate, e a quanti se ne prendono cura. Ringrazio e incoraggio tutti coloro che diffondono la...
5: I am close to those who are ill and to all who care for them. I thank and encourage everyone who helps to spread a culture of closeness and care. This initiative aims to raise awareness of the importance of relieving both physical and emotional suffering. Particular attention is given to palliative care, pain management, the humanization of healthcare, and the training of volunteers who support patients and their families. Among the groups he greeted after the Angelus, the Pope also addressed participants in the annual pilgrimage to the Marian Shrine of Piketty in Poland, where Mary is honored as the Mother of Social Justice.
4: Con la solennità di Pentecoste, una settimana fa, si è concluso il tempo pasquale.
5: And ahead of the appeals, Pope Leo turned his reflection to the solemnity of the Most Holy Trinity, which the Church celebrates today on this last Sunday in May. Looking at the mystery of the Triune God, he explained it gives us a chance to look back at our own journey, beginning with God's life given to us in Jesus. Reflecting on the Gospel of the day, Pope Leo turned to the person of Nicodemus, who was deeply drawn to Jesus. Jesus, however, welcomed Nicodemus and surprised him with an answer. That even an adult can be reborn.
4: Nel mistero di Dio,
5: Pope Leo continued by explaining that in the mystery of the Triune God,
4: siamo a casa.
5: We are at home, like Nicodemus was in Jesus' presence. The life of God is captivating. It gives peace to our heart, which is very often restless, and it allows us to encounter our brothers and sisters in the joy of the Spirit. The Trinity helps us to love everyone and everything because through it, we understand that every created thing is made for relationship, communion, and encounter. Yet on the other hand, we learn why polarization, a dislike of diversity and division, lead to sadness, destruction, and an emptiness in the world.
4: Chi non accoglie questo spirito invecchia presto nel lamento.
5: Whoever does not welcome this spirit grows old quickly, in sorrow.
4: Si trova solo. Non ha mai l'animo in festa.
5: Feeling all alone and without joy in their hearts, Pope Leo shared. And with the Angelus prayer, he urged everyone to be like Mary and say yes to God's will. May our yes to the love of the Most Holy Trinity also bear fruit.
4: Auguro a tutti una buona domenica.
5: I'm Kelsey Gussie.
1: The Pope's prayers for peace come amidst a horrific global scenario, with wars raging all over the world and with humanitarian crises deepening in many regions. The World Food Programme has stepped up its emergency response in South Sudan, delivering life-saving support to hundreds of thousands of people facing severe hunger and malnutrition. Nathan Morley reports.
6: The move follows an uptick in violence in early March, which displaced 140,000 people from the Akobo County and surrounding areas. Mutina Chimuka, the WFP country director in South Sudan, said sustained safety and security of humanitarians and humanitarian cargo was therefore crucial. According to the latest Global Famine Alert System update, parts of Akobo County are facing catastrophic levels of hunger, with one in four counties at risk of famine if conditions deteriorate. Meanwhile, severe malnutrition among children under five and breastfeeding mothers is also rising sharply. Since launching its emergency response 3 weeks ago, the WFP has reached more than 60,000 vulnerable people, including more than 15,000 with emergency food assistance, despite aid operations being hampered by insecurity, infrastructure damage, and the rainy season. The war has uprooted nearly 9 million people inside the country and severely disrupted agriculture, trade, and access to humanitarian aid. Children are bearing the brunt of the crisis, according to UNICEF. An estimated 825,000 children under the age of five are expected to suffer from acute malnutrition this year. It's the deadliest form of malnutrition, representing a 7% increase compared to last year and 25% above pre-conflict levels. For Vatican Radio, this is Nathan Morley reporting.
1: Meanwhile, Ukraine continues to suffer under the devastating effects of Russia's full-scale invasion as attacks on civilian areas persist and hopes for peace remain elusive. Stefan Boss reports.
7: Ukraine's General Staff, the Central Military Command and Control Body, confirmed Sunday that Ukrainian drones had struck the Saratov oil refinery in southwestern Russia, causing what it described as a large-scale fire. It said the extent of the damage was still being assessed and claimed the refinery has been supplying Moscow's war effort. Saratov-Regional Governor Roman Busarkin acknowledged that civilian infrastructure had been damaged in the strike, but provided no further details. Kiev said it had also struck the Lazarevo pumping station in Russia's Kirov region, northeast of Moscow and about 1,300 kilometers or 800 miles from Ukrainian-held territory. The facility serves the Surkut-Korki-Polotsk pipeline, which transports Russian oil from Siberia to Belarus. Russia's defense ministry said it had downed 216 Ukrainian drones overnight, but regional authorities admitted they had been unable to prevent significant damage. The attacks came as Ukraine suffered massive Russian drone strikes. Ukraine's Air Force said Russia launched 229 drones overnight against targets across the country. Most were reportedly intercepted, but officials said several drones reached their targets, including energy-related facilities. Ukraine says its campaign against Russian energy infrastructure is aimed at undermining funding for the more than four-year-long war that began when Russian forces launched their full-scale invasion in February 2022. However, Ukraine's military denied Moscow's allegations that it had also targeted the Russian-occupied Zaporizhzhia nuclear power plant, Europe's largest, in southeastern Ukraine. Russia's state nuclear company Rosatom said a drone exploded after striking a turbine hole at one of the reactors. But Ukraine rejected the claim, calling it propaganda and insisting it does not target nuclear facilities. The head of the International Atomic Energy Agency, Rafael Grossi, expressed serious concern about the reported incident. The Zaporizhzhia plant has repeatedly been at the center of international fears since Russia seized it early in the war, with both Moscow and Kiev accusing each other of endangering nuclear safety. For Vatican Radio, I am Stefan Bos, reporting.
1: And finally, news from Spain. Thousands of members of the Neo-Catechumenal Way gathered in Madrid's Almoneda Cathedral on the 30th of May to celebrate the movement's 60th anniversary, marking six decades since its beginnings in the shanty towns of Palomeras Altas. The celebration brought together families, priests, bishops and many of those who witnessed the Way's earliest years. And today the movement is present in 138 countries, with more than 20,350 communities and a wide-reaching missionary presence supported by laypeople, families and clergy. In a message read at the end of Mass, Pope Leo XIV called for a renewed missionary commitment, reminding those present that evangelization is, quote, a fundamental task of the whole Church. The Pope encouraged members of the Way to bring the gospel to others with joy and humility and in openness to the Holy Spirit. The anniversary highlighted the growth of a movement that began among Madrid's poorest communities and has since expanded worldwide, promoting Christian initiation through its emphasis on word, liturgy and community. And that's all that we have time for today. My thanks, as always, go to Gabriele Di Domenico, our sound engineer in studio, and of course to all of you for joining us. My name is Francesca Merlo, and I'll see you next time.

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2: Stay tuned for our reports with the Pope on Sunday and other stories. That will be followed by our feature, The Family. I am John Baptist Tumusime. The Catholic Church celebrated the solemnity of the Most Holy Trinity this Sunday, May 31st. In his reflection before the traditional Non-Angelus prayer in St. Peter's Square here in the Vatican, Pope Leo XIV told the faithful that the Holy Trinity helps us to love everyone and everything, and to discover that nothing in existence is meant to be isolated. Life is fundamentally designed for mutual sharing and experiencing the presence of others. We have a report.
3: Cari fratelli e sorelle, buona domenica!
4: Today, on the final day of May, the Pope returned to the theme of peace during the Angelus in St. Peter's Square, where more than 20,000 people had gathered. And once again, he appealed for prayers for peace.
3: In questo mese di maggio, da tutta la Chiesa, si è elevata una corale invocazione di pace.
4: Throughout the month of May, the whole Church has raised a united prayer for peace. Pope Leo particularly highlighted the Rosary as an unbroken chain where the faithful have entrusted to the Virgin Mary's intercession those people devastated by war.
3: Possa la divina sapienza illuminare la coscienza di chi ha autorità.
4: May divine wisdom enlighten the consciences of those who hold authority and guide their decisions towards the sincere pursuit of a just and lasting peace. The Pope also noted that Italy is marking the 25th day of relief, which this year carries the theme, I Take Care.
3: Sono vicino alle persone malate e a quanti se ne prendono cura. Ringrazio e incoraggio tutti coloro che diffondono la...
4: I am close to those who are ill and to all who care for them. I thank and encourage everyone who helps to spread a culture of closeness and care. This initiative aims to raise awareness of the importance of relieving both physical and emotional suffering. Particular attention is given to palliative care, pain management, the humanization of healthcare, and the training of volunteers who support patients and their families. Among the groups he greeted after the Angelus, the Pope also addressed participants in the annual pilgrimage to the Marian Shrine of Piketty in Poland, where Mary is honored as the Mother of Social Justice.
3: Con la solennità di Pentecoste, una settimana fa, si è concluso il tempo pasquale.
4: And ahead of the appeals, Pope Leo turned his reflection to the solemnity of the Most Holy Trinity, which the Church celebrates today on this last Sunday in May. Looking at the mystery of the triune God, he explained it gives us a chance to look back at our own journey, beginning with God's life given to us in Jesus. Reflecting on the gospel of the day, Pope Leo turned to the person of Nicodemus, who was deeply drawn to Jesus. Jesus, however, welcomed Nicodemus and surprised him with an answer, that even an adult can be reborn.
3: Nel mistero di Dio,
4: Pope Leo continued by explaining that in the mystery of the triune God,
3: siamo a casa.
4: We are at home, like Nicodemus was in Jesus' presence. The life of God is captivating. It gives peace to our heart, which is very often restless, and it allows us to encounter our brothers and sisters in the joy of the Spirit. The Trinity helps us to love everyone and everything because through it, we understand that every created thing is made for relationship, communion, and encounter. Yet on the other hand, we learn why polarization, a dislike of diversity and division, lead to sadness, destruction, and an emptiness in the world.
3: Chi non accoglie questo spirito invecchia presto nel lamento.
4: Whoever does not welcome this spirit grows old quickly in sorrow.
3: Si trova solo, non ha mai l'animo in festa.
4: Feeling all alone and without joy in their hearts, Pope Leo shared. And with the Angelus prayer, he urged everyone to be like Mary and say yes to God's will. May our yes to the love of the Most Holy Trinity also bear fruit.
3: Auguro a tutti una buona domenica.
4: I'm Kelsey Gussie.
2: Pope Leo presided over the Holy Rosary for Peace on Saturday evening in a liturgical service held at the Lourdes Grotto in the Vatican Gardens to close the Marian month of May. The faithful who joined the Pope in the Vatican and those in Marian shrines in different parts of the world who were linked live prayed the joyful mysteries, alternating each decade of the Rosary with songs.
3: Contemplare con Maria i misteri del Rosario.
2: In his reflection after the prayer, the Holy Father said contemplating the mysteries of the Rosary with Mary leads the faithful to recognize in Jesus Christ the one definitive word of peace pronounced by God for all who return to him with repentant hearts. The Pope noted that the Lord Jesus never abandons us, even when we forget him, even when we lose our way. Instead, he comes seeking us, and he draws us near with his everlasting love.
3: Come ricorda il profeta Isaia, io pongo sulle labbra.
2: Quoting Isaiah chapter 57, verse 19, in which the prophet promises that God will graciously restore his people, transforming their rebellious complaints into grateful worship, Pope Leo said those who trust in God understand this message of peace and become its architects, building it with their own hands. Peace, he said, is not a theory to be tested in a laboratory, nor a naive illusion, nor a business to be managed for personal gain. It is a gift from God that springs from justice and love, as a harmony that unites individuals, families, communities, and peoples. The Pope noted that there are many people out there who include innocent children, anguished mothers and fathers, mistreated prisoners, refugees, and suffering people of all ages who have been deprived of peace by tension and conflict. But even in such situations, peace is possible when we are willing to listen to the cries of those who have been deprived of it.
3: Questa pace, la sua pace, ha il volto di Gesù Cristo, il Figlio di Dio.
2: The peace of God, the Pope explained, has the face of Jesus Christ, the Son of God who reconciled heaven and earth. When the Lord Jesus is with us, and when we act as true disciples of his love, the Holy Spirit can accomplish many things, including those that seem impossible. God, the Pope pointed out, seeks peace builders. When we distance ourselves from him, we also distance ourselves from our neighbors, remaining indifferent to their pain. But every time we come to the Lord, his peace becomes our commitment, according to each one's duties and responsibilities, with everyone doing their part, starting with small but important things, refraining from all verbal or physical violence in everyday life, including on social media. The Holy Father reminded the faithful that praying for peace is a mission, and beseeched God in his mercy that there should no longer be tears of innocence in our cities, that no one should be forced to flee their homes because of the threat of bombs, that the lust for power and the violence of words should give way to a thirst for justice and truth. At the conclusion of his reflection, Pope Leo imparted his apostolic blessing and spent some time greeting the elderly and the sick. Before presiding over the Rosary for Peace, Pope Leo had received members of the Villa Nazareth community, who included students, lecturers, administrators, and other members of staff. The Villa Nazareth community is a college that admits and takes care of university students whose parents are not able to pay their school fees and other needs. It was started by Pope John XXIII in 1963 to continue the work of Cardinal Domenico Tardini, who dedicated his life to caring for and assisting poor and unfortunate children after the Second World War. In his address, Pope Leo reflected on its founding vision and said it was created to provide opportunities for young people rich in talent and goodwill, but without the resources necessary for advanced studies. He stressed that education remains essential for building a more peaceful society and forming future leaders committed to the values of the gospel, underlining the importance of fostering dialogue between faith, culture, and charity. The Bishop of the Catholic Diocese of Katsina, Ala in Nigeria, the Right Reverend Isaac Adugu, has welcomed Pope Leo's first encyclical Magnifica Humanitas, describing it as timely and prophetic, especially at this time when the world is increasingly getting overwhelmed by rapid technological advancement and the growing influence of artificial intelligence. Speaking from Katsina last Wednesday, Bishop Dugu acknowledged that artificial intelligence is playing an important role in helping human beings to find solutions to some issues, but it must not be allowed to replace human judgment, moral responsibility, or the human person's relationship with God. He said the Church has a responsibility to guide humanity through the artificial intelligence revolution, without losing sight of spiritual values and human dignity, underlining that the encyclical Magnifica Humanitas is going to serve that purpose. The Archbishop of Nairobi in Kenya, His Grace Archbishop Philip Anyolo, has called upon the faithful in that country to intensify prayer and practical support for the beatification cause of the servant of God, Cardinal Maurice Otunga. Archbishop Anyolo made the call on Friday in Nairobi during a fundraising dinner for the beatification cause of Cardinal Otunga. Otunga was Kenya's first cardinal. He was ordained a priest in 1950 and appointed auxiliary bishop of Kisumu in 1956. In 1969, he was appointed coadjutor bishop of Nairobi and took full possession in 1971. In 1973, Pope Paul VI elevated him to the dignity of cardinal. He retired in 1997 and died in 2003. The cause for his beatification was started in 2009. To be beatified, the Church requires a miracle attributed to his intercession. Still in Kenya, an interfaith university known as Global Ministries University has conferred a honorary doctorate degree to the Bishop of the Catholic Diocese of Malindi, the Right Reverend Wilbert Lago, in recognition of his lifetime dedication to reconciling faith across Kenya's communities. The ceremony took place last Tuesday at St. Charles Ruanga House of the Missionaries of Africa in Nairobi. In his acceptance remarks, Bishop Lago said the award was not a personal achievement, but a recognition of a shared journey, a journey dedicated to the sacred work of building bridges between different faith groups in the service of peace. Currently, Bishop Lago is the chairman of the Commission for Interreligious Dialogue and Ecumenism of the Kenya Conference of Catholic Bishops. It was all joy and celebration last Thursday at the Catholic University of Malawi in Ngululi, where over 1,700 students graduated with degrees, diplomas, and certificates from the institution's 7 faculties. Before the graduation ceremony, the Chancellor of the University, Bishop Martin Mutumbuka of Karunga Catholic Diocese, presided over a Thanksgiving Holy Mass, and in his homily, he reminded the graduates that life after university may come with both opportunities and difficulties, and encouraged them to face it with hope and trust in God. He said Catholic education is centered on values and integral human development, and appealed to the graduates to be agents of change and good examples, avoiding vices such as corruption and others. You are tuned to the English Africa service of Vatican Radio.
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0: Hello, dear listener, and on our program today, we have Anastasia Makunu, who participated in the conference on preserving human faces and voices at the Urbaniana University that was made possible by the Dicastery of Communication, as we also look into Pope Leo's the 14th message on the 60th day of the World Communication Day. Welcome, Anastasia, and kindly introduce yourself to the listener.
1: My name is Anastasia Makunu. I come from Nairobi, Kenya. And I'm in Rome attending a meeting for the Jesuits, basically Jesuit communicators globally, as a representative or communications delegate for the Jesuit Conference of Africa in Madagascar.
0: Thank you, Anastasia. Last time we had a very candid discussion about AI technology and preserving the human face and voices of everyone in the world, not only Africa, but everyone in the world. Yes, artificial intelligence is rapidly transforming society, offering opportunities for innovation while raising urgent ethical, cultural, and human concern. Many people have embraced it, and sure, AI is here to stay. As much as there are many dangers that come with it and also many good things that come with it, many people have their own perspective and how they look at it. But the most important thing is, how are you using it? How am I using it? And so, Anastasia, what would you say today?
1: For me, then, if we blindly use these technologies and, you know, AI specifically, we risk institutionalizing systemic injustices. For instance, political surveillance, structural injustices. And we have to take note of the call by Pope Leo for an alliance based on responsibility, cooperation, and education. We cannot simply just copy and paste technocratic regulatory frameworks or AI frameworks and expect them to work flawlessly, for instance, in my own country, in Kenya, or whether it's Lagos or Johannesburg.
0: And so what do you suggest we should do as Africans?
1: As Africans, we need a participatory, a human-centered approach to AI literacy and governance that protects human dignity over market profit. And also then this enables us to enjoy, you know, human rights, the liberties. So our task today is to raise our voices so that technology serves the human person, ensuring we cherish the gift of communication as the deepest truth of our shared humanity. And as we say in Africa, Ubuntu, the belief that I am because we are, and that we need to realize that our humanity is realized in the face-to-face encounter, in oral storytelling, and in community listening.
0: Wow, this is really interesting, Anastasia. I'm intrigued. What is the future of Africa in the AI world?
1: For me, the future of AI in Africa is ripe because the benefits of AI cannot be overlooked by just talking about the negatives. When I look at, let me speak about, for instance, where I come from, Kenya, and how AI has enabled us, for instance, to really synthesize complex policies, whether it's in regards to governance, whether it's in regards to, you know, complex documents that need an understanding by the public to be able to understand their own place in society. And I'll give you an example. In Africa, mostly laws are read for people or policies are read for people. And because of the disparities in literacy across the divide, because Africa is a big continent, some countries are doing very well in their education system and others are lagging behind. And where there is an education, that means people are able to read and write and they can think for themselves. But often where there is a lack of literacy skills, that means that that population is left behind and they're left at the mercy of somebody else to read for them and interpret these complex, for instance, policies and laws for them. So for me, AI has its positives in that it gives people the ability to input complex documents like laws, like bills from parliament, for instance, or any documentation that would affect them or impact them, and then they can synthesize it in a palatable manner where a layman whether they can understand. And because also LLMs, AI is trained on its machine learning.
0: Yeah, for sure, that is very important. And AI is really developing in a very fast way. I understand that Africa has many languages. What can you say about that, especially having local languages for the African countries and different countries speaking different languages? How well is this AI working? Maybe you can speak more of where you come from, and I understand you speak English in your country. May you tell us more about it?
1: With languages now being like Swahili, for instance, being used to train some of the AI platforms coming up, that means that language is no longer a barrier to be able to access and technology, and also to be able to interpret material that comes out in just that is localized into just one language, for instance, English or French. It means that people can be able to choose the language that they understand and interpret a document, and they're able then to know what that means. So in terms of education, it's important. The future also for me means that it has an impact in for the youth especially. The youth are using technology a lot, and they're able to create products using, you know, AI that enables them to make some money without having to, you know, pay somebody else to do that. So it is good also as a tool for the youth, enabling them to develop skills without having to sit in a class. Now, besides the positives, also the impact, and I think I talked about this, the future means that without proper policy, also AI can be used as a tool to quash, you know, rights and also liberties.
0: What about AI and surveillance?
1: AI is so good at surveillance and identifying people in a short time compared to the human approach, which is manual and tracking. But now with AI systems, you're able to tell the timestamps, what the person was wearing, and then match the face, among other. It makes it easier. But then it can also be used as a tool to quash opposition, quash dissent, and also undermine the very rights and liberties that, you know, the people have naturally. So that means then it can be a tool used by governments to really suppress the rights and liberties of people. Because that means that then it instills fear. It's able to show where I was at a certain time, what I was doing at a certain time. So then people can no longer be themselves in such a sort of a centralized, because AI does centralize, it's easy to centralize things. That means that everything is put under one roof by a government, and it's able to be used as a tool for control.
0: Okay, Anastasia, we see that in Africa, many people have ventured into using AI in content generation. What can you comment about that?
1: We must then therefore demand that content generated by AI be clearly marked. We must defend, of course, the sovereign ownership of African journalists, artists, creators. Ultimately, as media and legal professionals, we must also ensure that, you know, technology serves the human person, so that in the words of the Holy Father, we can cherish the gift of communication as the deepest truth of humanity.
0: Interesting. Can you stand confidently and say that Africa is at that level where you admire on the level of AI?
1: I may fumble through this topic because I feel for me that Africa often is left behind. It's not Africans that are developing this technology. For instance, AI is mostly happening in the West, but the Africans are using it in our own working, in our own interaction. Let me give an example. Facebook is not an African company, or Google is not an African company, or and the AI that is being developed by, whether it's Meta, whether it's Google, it's not being developed by Africans, and therefore it is not modeled on African perspectives. And that is a challenge, in that we are using tools that have been developed elsewhere, but are informing some of the decisions that we take, some of the decisions that affect our lives. And that also comes with threats.
0: Thank you, Anastasia, for sharing with us this profound knowledge about AI and how it has affected Africa, or how it is improving Africa. We hope that AI will be an eye-opener, and soon we will also get that AI which is Africanized with the language, so that it can be easy and possible for everyone to understand it and embrace it. Dear listeners, AI must remain at the service of humanity as technology continues to evolve. Preserving authentic human voices, faces and cultures and relationships remain essential for the future of the society. AI is programmed and limited, whereas human potential remains immeasurable. So, as a human person, we ought to remain authentic and use AI responsibly without losing our identity or creativity. Clear ethical boundaries must remain in place, especially in areas involving human relationships, spiritual guidance, and moral decision-making as AI advances. You've been listening to Family with Sister Christine Masivo.
2: 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Praised be Jesus Christ. Laudetur Jesus Christus.

0: Dear listeners, our daily news programme will be rebroadcast shortly. Meanwhile, for other stories, you can go to vaticannews.va and don't forget to catch the latest updates on our Facebook page, Xfeed and Instagram.
1: Laudato Jesus Christus. 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
2: In the headlines this Sunday, the 31st of May, Pope Leo leads a rosary for peace in the Vatican Gardens, urging Christians to make peace a daily commitment. Renewing this appeal at the Angelus, the Pope prays for victims of war and calls on world leaders to pursue a just and lasting peace. And humanitarian crises deepen in South Sudan and Ukraine as conflict, hunger and displacement continue to affect millions. In the Vatican, I'm Francesca Merlo. To close the Marian month, Pope Leo XIV prayed a rosary for peace at the Grotto of Lourdes in the Vatican Gardens, urging everyone to make the daily commitment to achieve peace, which he said is possible when we choose to listen to the cry of those deprived of it. John Baptist Tumusime reports.
3: Pope Leo presided over the Holy Rosary for Peace on Saturday evening in a liturgical service held at the Lourdes Grotto in the Vatican Gardens to close the Marian month of May. The faithful who joined the Pope in the Vatican and those in Marian shrines in different parts of the world who were linked live prayed the joyful mysteries, alternating each decade of the Rosary with songs.
4: Contemplare con Maria I misteri del Rosario.
3: In his reflection after the prayer, the Holy Father said contemplating the mysteries of the Rosary with Mary leads the faithful to recognize in Jesus Christ the one definitive word of peace pronounced by God for all who return to Him with repentant hearts. The Pope noted that the Lord Jesus never abandons us, even when we forget Him, even when we lose our way. Instead, He comes seeking us, and He draws us near with His everlasting love.
4: Come ricorda il profeta Isaia, io pongo sulle labbra.
3: Quoting Isaiah chapter 57, verse 19, in which the prophet promises that God will graciously restore His people, transforming their rebellious complaints into grateful worship, Pope Leo said those who trust in God understand this message of peace and become its architects, building it with their own hands. Peace, he said, is not a theory to be tested in a laboratory, nor a naive illusion, nor a business to be managed for personal gain. It is a gift from God that springs from justice and love, as a harmony that unites individuals, families, communities, and peoples. The Pope noted that there are many people out there who include innocent children, anguished mothers and fathers, mistreated prisoners, refugees, and suffering people of all ages who have been deprived of peace by tension and conflict. But even in such situations, peace is possible when we are willing to listen to the cries of those who have been deprived of it. I am John Baptist Tumusime.
2: Building on the prayers for peace around the world from the Rosary on Saturday night, Pope Leo continued to remember those affected by violence and war in his Angelus appeals on Sunday morning. Speaking to the 20,000 pilgrims gathered in St. Peter's Square, the Pope renewed his appeal for peace, praying that God guide world leaders towards a just and lasting peace. He also encouraged a culture of care for the ill, and he